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1: 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The mountains of Asheville wouldn't be the same without 98.1 The River. 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

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Different is good. 98.1 The River is for you. 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

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Now you don't

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Different is good. 98.1 The River is for you. 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

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Different is good. 98.1 The River is for you. 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
1: Good morning, and welcome to another edition of Asheville Area Focus. I'm Melanie. Asheville Area Focus is brought to you by United Way of Asheville and Buncombe County. And today we've got Meredith Schweitzer. She's the Executive Director for All Souls Counseling Center. Meredith, thank you for being here.
2: Thank you for having me. This is always a treat to come in and have this conversation.
1: And we haven't seen each other in quite some time. We have so much to catch up on.
2: We do. It's been too long. I have a lot of information to share and updates and exciting opportunities for engagement that I want to talk to you about.
1: Okay, so if somebody's just joining us and doesn't know what All Souls Counseling Center is, does, and who it serves, let's start there.
2: Yes. Well, we have been a nonprofit for about 26 years now. We just celebrated our 25th anniversary last fall. And we have been doing this work because we believe so much in the power of mental health counseling and how it changes and saves lives. And we've been providing this service and this support in our community, really in Western North Carolina, to those who are uninsured and underinsured.

0: structured, as I mentioned, since 2000. We actually started in the halls and offices of All Souls Cathedral, hence our name, and since that time have just grown exponentially to rank last in the nation for access to behavioral health care.
1: Which is so sad. We're talking access. Like, it's not like people are not going because it's available. They just don't even have not enough mental health counselors per the need. Is that how they kind of got to that dead last number?
0: Right. There are a lot of factors that contribute to that. Some of it is because we have a lot of rural communities. And oftentimes what happens in those rural communities is that there are very few providers for the population, or there may not be any providers. We've actually gone into some communities here in Western North Carolina, some smaller neighborhoods and communities that literally don't have a therapist who lives in that community.
1: Which is kind of crazy when you think it's 2026. You think, oh, everybody's got therapists everywhere. And that's just not true, especially here. If you don't live in Western North Carolina specifically, it's hard to explain. And when Helene happened, we kind of had to educate the country about how we're kind of broken up. Asheville's maybe got a whole lot of services and access better than some people that are just 20 minutes away on all sides of us. And it's kind of hard to understand if you don't live here. You know, how's a better way to sort of explain why that access is so minimal or non-existent?
0: Well, especially in those rural communities where you may have barriers such as transportation. So, for example, if someone is living in a small community like Bat Cave, for example, mm-hmm. and that's about a, 35, 40 minute
1: drive not far.
0: Into Asheville, but especially after the hurricane, there were bridges that were out, there were roads that were impassable. And so physically coming into our community to access care was not possible. Also, we had access to our email and internet, and if that's down, then you can't do a virtual session.
1: Right. I was going to say you could go virtual, but we had an issue with that.
0: We sure did. And sometimes in those areas, because of lack of broadband, even though they live in areas that could have access to some of those services, it may not be reliable and consistent. So there are a lot of reasons for not being able to access care when you need it. But a significant one is healthcare option. But if you can't pay for a visit and they can exceed $100, $150 per hour or per session, it becomes cost prohibitive.
1: And I hear that all the time, you know, because I get to talk to lots of people. I hear that all the time. People say, well, I really should go to counseling. I really should be in therapy, but I just can't afford it. People say that all the time, especially if you're in a household and you're looking at the bills and you're thinking, okay, am I going to buy groceries and like get a new tire in my car or go to therapy? It seems like therapy is the first thing that gets kind of thrown out, like, oh, I'll do it later.
0: It does.
1: And that's so sad because it is so important to our overall well-being.
0: It is. And we frequently say mental health care is health care. It's just as important as going to your primary care physician for an annual physical. It's just as important as having your teeth taken care of, or if you have if you need a root canal or a tooth pulled, you know, or if you need a broken bone to be set by your orthopedist. Those are all really significant medical procedures, and if you need access to that, it's just as important as needing access to a therapist when you're having a mental health crisis or just struggling in any way with depression or anxiety. It's, in fact, I would argue that if your mental health care is not taken care of, it affects everything else in your body.
1: It does affect the physical. You know, it's so connected. Your mind and your mental health is so connected. I know more and more research comes out every year about how it can have physical illnesses in your

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2: Is actually a strength. And being able to say, you know what, I really could use some help right now is a way to normalize those conversations. But often, as educators, as employers, as neighbors, I think if all of us are having those conversations, then it becomes part of our everyday lives.
3: And I love that, because I know for a fact All Souls Counseling Center is doing their very best here in Western North Carolina. I know you're kind of expanding your reach out into some of these rural communities. So let's talk a little bit about what you were doing, then Helene happened, and now has the need increased? How have services changed at All Souls?
2: I would say the needs definitely have increased, and we've certainly seen that with the number of requests for services that we're getting, the phone calls that we're getting from folks who say, you know, I've heard of your services, and I've never really reached out before, but now I hear that you're in Batcave, or that you are actually providing services in Mars Hill, and that's closer to where I live, and now I feel like I can access that, and actually, they're affordable, because we provide them on a sliding scale, and we also have a few grants that make it absolutely free. And so we want to make sure that we are showing up in places where we know there is a scarcity of services, so that we are removing as many barriers as possible.
3: And I absolutely love that. Now, when somebody says sliding scale, they go in, is it based on their income and where they are in their own personal walk, and you make it affordable for their budget?
2: Yes, it is. And when I say sliding scale, it could be as little as $5 per session or $10 per session. And we really want to make sure that that's not going to be what prevents someone to getting the care that they need. And so in terms of determining what that might be, or in terms of what they might pay, it is based on income. It's also based on the number of individuals living in their home and who they're providing care to. All of those things are factored in.
3: And I want to talk a little bit about one of the things I love about All Souls Counseling is this is not that there's anything wrong with peer-to-peer counseling. These are licensed counselors, excellent people that are trained at what they're doing. Let's talk a little bit about who works there and is providing the counseling to the community.
2: Well, I think it's really important to note that all of our therapists who work with us, and we have 22 who work with us, some on a contract basis and some on a permanent staff basis, but all of them are licensed by the state of North Carolina. Many of them have social work degrees. We have licensed clinical mental health counselors. We have PhD level therapists with a wide range of skill sets and in a variety of modalities. They're trained in working with grief and loss, some even with some eating disorders, depression and anxiety, post-traumatic stress disorder. They are highly skilled. And the truth is that most of them come to us with at least 10 to 20 years of experience.
3: And it's so important when you're seeking, you know, if you're in a mental health crisis, you really want to talk to somebody not because you can't afford $1 billion a week to go to one. You want a really great one. And because you can only afford the $5, or maybe you can pay 50, or maybe you can pay nothing, you don't want your care to be less than quality. So I think it's really important that All Souls is really committed to making sure that everybody gets the same care as if you paid $150 for it, if you paid nothing for it. I think that's such a big, massive deal when you're in a mental health crisis to go, I am important. I deserve great care as well. And just because I can't afford it isn't a barrier to not get what I really need. Because you can trust what these counselors are doing and saying because they're experienced. I love that.
2: They are. And just like any other type of profession, similar profession, they have continuing education hours that they get every year. And so they are, even though they come to us with lots of experience and credentials, they continue to learn and train over the years so that their skills remain fresh and updated and innovative. And so we are very proud of the clinicians who work with us and partner with us. And we think that's one of our greatest strengths.
3: And do you see an uptick in PTSD since Helene? I wanted to talk about that a little bit because obviously I'm always reporting on the weather when it comes in. And we had that big storm here recently. And a lot of people mention, boy, that really gave me some PTSD. They use that term a lot. Can we get into

0: a little bit about the need. Is that a real thing? Maybe people are feeling when a storm comes out, maybe it's a reminder of what has happened. And when should somebody go, this is actually becoming sort of a problem for me, and seek help?
1: Right. Certainly that can be the case. Now, certainly that would also be something that would be determined by a therapist in terms of whether that is clinically what's
0: going on.
1: Like
0: a diagnosis.
1: Yes. But what I can say is that we certainly hear from individuals who reach out to us that they feel like emotions are triggered when we have pretty significant storm events. I know we had one very recently that was
0: pretty
1: scary.
0: Yeah, that flooding comes, and then you hear that alert on the radio, and maybe you hear a siren go by, and it kind of brings you back to that day or that time. And maybe it is emotional, because a lot of people throw those terms around, which I know is also not a good thing. If you really need a diagnosis, you should see somebody like you're talking about that is qualified to walk you through the steps of actual PTSD.
1: Right. And I think a good indicator or a couple indicators are when you have events taking place that remind you of other events, how does your body respond?
0: Mm-hmm.
1: Does it affect your breathing or your heart rate? Or do you start feeling anxious and don't really know why? And if you find that it is affecting your ability to move through life and perform everyday tasks, show up for work, if it's affecting your sleeping, then that could be a reason to reach out and have it explored further. Sometimes just talking through it with someone who's trained on how to process that can be all you need. And sometimes it means that you need to talk to someone for a more extended period of time. Some people will choose to get on some medication to help support that. So there are a lot of ways to approach that. But I think if you find yourself struggling in the wake of storms or things that are going on around you that make you feel like you don't have control anymore, that's a really good sign that you really need to reach out to someone who could help you move through that.
0: Okay, and if somebody wants to reach out, maybe they've never seen a counselor or they kind of don't even know how the process goes or where to start, how do they reach out to All Souls to see what the next steps are for them?
1: There are a couple ways. The primary way is to call us, and our phone number is 828-259-3369. That's our main number, and that's really the way to call and learn about how to access services and get connected to a therapist. If you just want to learn about the programs that we offer and the outreach, you can go to our website, and that's allsoulscounseling.org. We also have a social media presence. We have a Facebook page and Instagram, and we're on LinkedIn. So
0: and you guys do a great job. I see you like on socials and everything. I'm thinking it also helps break that stigma. You're talking about maybe some difficult topics, but it's just in this everyday, like, here's what we've got going on. And I know you've got a run coming up, and we're going to get into all of that. Before we get into a way for the community to help out, and somebody's reaching out, they're connecting with you, they're finding out these services and programs, what are some of the programs that you offer? I know we've got individual counseling. Do you do that in person and on Zoom?
1: We do.
0: Okay. Is there group counseling available?
1: We offer groups as well. One group that we offer a couple times a year is survivors of suicide loss. That's a grief group for those who've experienced loss in their family or with loved ones. We also offer what's called a DBT group, a dialectical behavioral therapy group, and that's offered a couple times a year. That's for folks who have a hard time processing intense emotions and really could use some, tools in their toolkit for processing those. And then we also offer some grief and loss groups for general grief and loss. And we've offered those in Batcave. We are looking to offer that in the Swannanoa community. Of course, they had a lot of devastation following Helene. We've offered those at our office in Asheville. So there are a couple opportunities for that. And we're always looking for other ways to offer groups based on the need in the community. And so I recommend anyone who's interested in that type of format going to our website or giving us a call to see what may be coming up in the near future. And then we also offer what's called a community meal or a community dinner. We've been doing a lot of those. We've done about 17 or 18 now in the last year. And that's where we actually go into a community like Barnardsville or Hot Springs or Marshall. We've done one in Swannanoa. It's where we actually provide a meal in a community space and invite the community. We pay for the food. We actually partner with a local restaurant. So we also are offering economic support for that community. It's a way to convene people over a shared meal and to offer fellowship. And then we'll do a mental health program that lasts about 15 to 20 minutes. And of course, share information on the services we provide, because sometimes people like to come to those meals and they learn about us and then they call us later and say, you know what, I was really intrigued by what you offer and I think I could really benefit. Can we talk more about that?
0: I love that.
1: Yes.
0: It's kind of like a great way for the community to connect and like a low commitment kind of, because, you know, some people are a little bit, I don't want to use the word skittish, but that's what, sure, you use for a dog, of going, you know, a dog is skittish sometimes if they're afraid of something, and we sort of get in our central nervous system and go like, I don't really want to ask a question right now. Maybe if I just got a little bit of information, and then it kind of sits with them. I'm like a delayed reactor. I can hear it and then go, let me think about that for a minute, you know?
1: Yes.
0: So I love that that's a great way to share a meal, beef up the economy in that small town. Like, hey, we're coming in to help. We're your friend. We want to beef up your restaurants economically, but also let your community know we're there. Now, what or how old do you have to be like a patient or be involved with All Souls?
1: That's a great question. We serve those who are 18 and older.
0: Okay, so more adults.
1: Adults, yes. And the way we like to articulate or describe the way that we are supporting those who are under that age is that we have some community events where they can be involved, like the Mental Health Matters Walk Run is open to all ages. But if we're talking about direct service, clinical services, that's for 18 and older.
0: Gotcha. That's easy to understand. And here's one of the ways I want to get into your Mental Health Matters 5K walk and run. I've been involved in the past, walked it with my husband, did not run it. I even took a video.
1: Okay.
0: And he was like, let's run for that. I'm like, let's don't run. You know, let's just walk it, because that was our fitness level at the time. I might do a little jog. A light jog, Meredith, this time. It's coming up on Saturday, September the 19th at the UNC Asheville campus. It's from 9 to 12. Now, what I loved about it, this is my experience. First of all, who doesn't love a 5K t-shirt? Everybody
1: yes.
0: loves a t-shirt. Sometimes you do a 5K for the t-shirt. But what I really loved is there were people, students all along the path that we were walk running, encouraging us the whole way, giving us compliments and saying like, you can do it, and cheering. And it was so unexpected and really sweet, actually. So let's go into a little bit about what happens the day of the 5K and who's invited.
1: Yes, well, the entire community is invited. So come one, come all. And we're hoping to have 400 to 500 participants this year. We also have a health fair that's part of it that we've been doing for a couple years. So we'll have a lot of community partners coming out for that. And I think at this point, we've got 22 or 23 already signed up to join us. We hope to have even more than that. That portion of it will actually be on the field at the track. And then the course itself starts, the 5K course starts on the track and then actually winds its way through the campus.
0: Which is such a beautiful way to see the campus. If you've never spent time in there and thought, I don't even know where to go, it's like this guided tour that's beautiful.
1: It is. It is a beautiful campus, and it's great for your heart. It's great for your soul. You're getting to convene and fellowship with others who are there to take part and get fresh air and talk about mental health and meet new people. We also will have, I mentioned the other community partners, but it's just a great way to bring people together for this really important cause. We also, one thing that I think is really important to mention is we have this in September because it is Suicide Prevention Awareness Month. And that is really heavy. And we also want people to come away from this event realizing that there is a lot of hope and healing when we come together. And when we talk about things that can be heavy, we want people to know that there is always someone else to talk to. There is always a reason to have hope. And that's the biggest part of this whole convening, is that we want people to come away with that feeling.
0: And I love it that you do it in September. I think I've shared with you before, my grandfather actually committed suicide when I was 12. And so this walk was actually very emotional for me. I'd never talked about it out loud, but my husband and I knew I was kind of doing it in his honor. And it was really fun to walk, which sounds weird, with other people I knew had experienced the same thing.
1: Yes.
0: And it was
1: yes.
0: meaningful. So if this is something like, maybe you've lost somebody that you love this year or in the past, or maybe you were a kid like me, you were never ready to face or talk about that out loud. I wrote like his name on the back of my t-shirt and just walked in his honor. So that was a meaningful experience and a way to kind of honor the loss with the healing of the day, because it was just really fun, not like sad, like I know I'm tearing up now, but it wasn't. It's just a sweet place to be able to say, hey, you know, I'm not alone. I saw names on other people's t-shirts. I thought, yeah, okay, I'm in a community of people that know what I felt and what I feel now. And so that was a really powerful way to kind of honor somebody in your life that you love, baby.
1: It really is. It's a beautiful expression of love for that person that you've lost. And some people walk because they want to support someone who's currently struggling.
0: Yes.
1: Or maybe they're struggling and they feel like this is a way for them to be in community with others and not feel so alone. There's so many reasons, so many motivations to come out. And I want to say how much I appreciate you being willing

0: willing to share and be vulnerable, because that is what gives others permission to do the same.
1: Yes. And he, you know, my grandfather lived in Gastonia, North Carolina when I was a little girl, and he had some limited, there were some limitations back in the day. This has been years and years ago. I've come a long way of that care. And so I think what you're doing is extremely important. That's why I'm so passionate about what All Souls does for our community, because I know that the barrier shouldn't be the reason that you struggle alone and don't think that you have hope to reach out and get some of the care you need, maybe that you think you can't afford.
0: Right.
1: Because exactly. It is there.
0: Exactly. We are here, and there are a lot of people who care. And sometimes the hardest step is that first step of just saying, can I talk to you?
1: Yeah, I'm not feeling so great. Now, if somebody wants to go to this 5K, do they have to register? Is there a ticket price? Where should they go to sign up to be involved?
0: Yes, tickets are currently $30, and we ask that people register in advance. You can register the day of. It will be a little bit more expensive. I think it'll be $35 the day of the event. And we would love for people to go to our website. There is a QR code, and all you have to do is Google All Souls Counseling and Mental Health Matters to find how to do that. Of course, you mentioned the fact that there is a T-shirt that comes with it, and we encourage all ages. It is important to also note that anyone 22 and under is free. They still get the T-shirt.
1: I love that. Yes. Okay, anybody that's 22 and under is free, and I think that's a great way to kind of break that stigma. When people are young, it's great to just say, look, this is just part of what happens in our community and every community all across the country. Come be a part. Learn some information. Don't be afraid of the word suicide, or don't be afraid of the word therapy, because sometimes we shy away from the pain. But this is a great way to say, let's get outside, get walking through the campus, get a free T-shirt. People love a free T-shirt.
0: They do. And I can't think of a better way to take care of yourself, right? We talk about self-care all the time. Move your body. Mm-hmm. Move your body. Get outside. Get fresh air. Be in nature. Be with other people. It's a great way to take care of yourself.
1: And before we go, because we're running out of time, I could talk to you all day about this. I know we've only scratched the surface of so much that needs to be talked about with mental health. What's something you want people to know about All Souls Counseling Center if they're just joining us late in the interview and they're going, wait, I heard something about that. What do you want them to know about who you are and that last bit of information, that if they heard nothing else, they know this?
0: That we deeply care about mental health and providing support to everyone. We believe that everyone deserves access to affordable, accessible care, no matter who you are, where you come from. And we are easy to find. And so please reach out, and we will figure out how to make our care accessible to you.
1: And sign up for that 5K. It's the Mental Health Matters 5K Walk Run. That's happening Saturday, September 19th. Go to their website. Go ahead and sign up now so you can get your T-shirt. It'll be all waiting for you when you get there.
0: Yes.
1: You can do it the day of, but registration is obviously preferred.
0: Yes. And I did want to say, too, we've got T-shirts committed and guaranteed for the first 400 participants. So that's another reason we're encouraging people to sign up early.
1: I hope that you have so many people sign up that you're like, well, we ran out of T-shirts.
0: Yes, what a good problem to have, right?
1: It'd be a great problem. And I know that the proceeds or anything like that goes right back to help support All Souls Counseling.
0: They do.
1: Meredith, thank you for being here. I appreciate what you do, who you are as a person. I've gotten to know you personally and your organization, what you've been doing in the community historically, but what you're doing now as these needs continue to change.
0: It is an honor and a privilege. And thank you for lifting up our voice and our cause that's so important in this community.
1: Absolutely. It's my pleasure. Meredith Schweitzer, Executive Director for All Souls Counseling Center. That's Asheville Area Focus for this week. Asheville Area Focus is brought to you by United Way of Asheville and Buncombe County. I'm Melanie, and we'll be back again next week with another edition.
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7: Happy Sunday. We'll see more of those scattered showers and thunderstorms as we head through the day. Every now and then with these storms, they could contain some strong gusty winds and heavy rainfall. High temperatures today will only be in the mid-80s. We'll cool back down to the mid-60s overnight as rain will take a break. More will be on its way for your Monday and Tuesday with scattered showers and storms. High temperatures remaining in the low to mid-80s. For WSPA 7 News.

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1: Good Sunday. We'll have more of those scattered showers and a few thunderstorms as we head through the day. Every now and then we will see some heavy downpours and even some frequent lightning. Temperatures will warm up to the mid-80s, then we'll cool back down to the mid-60s overnight as we'll take a break from the rain. However, more will be on its way for Monday and Tuesday. We'll see widespread showers and even a few thunderstorms, with temperatures remaining only in the low to mid-80s. For WSPA 7 News, I'm meteorologist Grant Roberts.
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1: Were you taping?
2: Acoustic Cafe again. I'm your host, Rob Reinhardt. On the show this week, new Alison Russell, Indiana's Houndmouth, Baby Rose, a soul-coughing classic turns 30, and our in-studio guest, M.T. Jones.
3: It's like knocking around, you know? Yeah. It's just sort of trying different styles and what works, what doesn't work, and then it took me a while longer to sort of realize the type of music that I wanted to make and find my own voice.
2: M.T. Jones is from Chester, England, the small city on the border with Wales. It was a formative place for Jones as he started busking on the streets there at age 11. He went to school at LIPA, the Liverpool Institute of Performing Arts, and it was there he met like-minded musicians such as Jalen Naganda. He played in Jalen's band for a while also working on his own songs, and this year made his debut with an album called Joy. Recorded at London's famed Rack Studios, Joy could be called a retro soul record, but it's really just a cool-sounding album done the old-fashioned way with musicians playing together in a room, much like you will hear today when M.T. Jones brings his trio to our studios at Acoustic Cafe. To start us out, Arlo Parks. As album number 3, called Ambiguous Desire, dropped in the spring, we're hoping that Arlo will do what they did on the last record, My Soft Machine. Record some acoustic versions of the album's songs, like this version of that album's Pegasus on Acoustic Cafe.

As the Indiana band Houndmouth celebrates their 15th anniversary this year, they have released a new album, which takes a great leap into the quieter side. The album is called Lordy, and from that, we just heard the song called Heavy Eyes. Matt Myers is the founder of that band, and we will visit with Houndmouth here on the program in the weeks ahead. Arlo Parks before that, with an acoustic version of a song that was on My Soft Machine, album number 2, which came out a couple of years ago, Pegasus. And of course, number 3 came this year, the album called Ambiguous Desire. We told you about Alex Amen a couple of weeks ago, and the debut album from Alex, which is called Son of Amen, S-U-N, of Amen. Alex is 26 years old, spent a lot of time growing up on a commune, the Dittman family commune. That commune has ties in activism that go all the way back to the 1960s and 70s. And after his time in the commune, he decided to isolate by himself in Washington State, where he created the songs over a 3-year period of time that now turn up on the debut. From Son of Amen, this is Peaches on Acoustic Cafe.

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Three relatively recent grads from Berklee College of Music. They go by the name Tiny Habits. And a couple of years ago, they released their debut. Now, their second album is on the way. Keepers will be out August the 28th from Tiny Habits. Anything He Was is the first song from that new album. And before that, it was Peaches, which is a song from Alex Amen off his debut album, which is called Son of Amen, just out this summer. Let's go into our archives now, going back to 2018 when we hosted another trio on the program. That would be ex-ambassadors out of upstate New York for this performance of the song Unsteady, live here at Acoustic Cafe. Oh!

0: Ex-Ambassadors live in our studios here at Acoustic Cafe. The year was 2018. The song, Unsteady. And ahead, a new spin on a 20-year-old classic by a 65-year-old band. And our in-studio guest this week, M.T. Jones.
1: 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Different is good.
2: Happy Sunday. We'll see more of those scattered showers and thunderstorms as we head through the day. Every now and then with these storms, they could contain some strong gusty winds and heavy rainfall. High temperatures today will only be in the mid-80s. We'll cool back down to the mid-60s overnight as rain will take a break. More will be on its way for your Monday and Tuesday with scattered showers and storms. High temperatures remaining in the low to mid-80s. For WSPA 7 News, I'm meteorologist Grant Roberts.
3: Hi, it's Noah Kahn on 98.1 The River. You know that
0: I'm no good. Accepting blues classics, the Rolling Stones don't do a lot of cover songs. Never really have. And why should they have done so with the Jagger Richards writing team, as well as the occasional contributions from Ronnie Wood and others in their long storied history? But sure enough, the legendary band's new album, Foreign Tongues, has just that, a cover. It was on the 2006 album from Amy Winehouse called Back to Black, her final recording before her death in 2011. The song was written by Mark Ronson, and on Amy's version, Wu-Tang's Ghostface Killah is featured. And the Stones aren't the first to cover the song. Wanda Jackson did it on her Jack White-produced album, The Party Ain't Over, in 2011. When Amy originally cut the track, it was envisioned as a solo recording, and the closest thing to that is this version, recorded for the BBC's Live Lounge in 2007.

0: 2007 stripped-down version of You Know I'm No Good. Amy Winehouse performing for the BBC back then. A new cover of that song is included on Foreign Tongues, the latest album from the Rolling Stones. Growing up in northwest England on the Welsh border in the city of Chester didn't exactly put M.T. Jones in one of England's musical hotbeds. But it was there that Jones learned a lot of important musical lessons. Starting to busk on street corners at age 11, that was also when he started writing his own songs. By the time he was ready to leave for school, he headed to Liverpool, attending LIPA, the Liverpool Institute of Performing Arts, founded by Sir Paul McCartney 30 years ago. There, M.T. Jones pursued music, of course, but also made great friends and collaborators, including American musician Jalen Naganda. He joined Jalen's band for a while also continuing to work on his own music. That music got a formal debut this spring with the release of M.T. Jones' album, Joy. Recorded in an old-school way, in an old-school studio, Rack Studios, it's a mix of classic songwriting and classic sounds, including his core band and added string section arrangements and more. To tell us about the album, M.T. Jones is our guest this week on Acoustic Cafe.
1: So people, they tend to put a record that sounds like Joy into this retro category, which is unfair. This is just the sound of a record where people come together in a room and they play music. Like it's the sound that you get. It's the sound that people have gotten in the past. It's the sound that people will get in the future.
2: For sure.
1: It's more fair to kind of categorize it that way, right?
2: Oh, well, thank you. Yeah. I mean, that's kind of the whole ethos of like the way I like to do things. You know, I think it's real people playing real music. You know, I just write the songs, and then the best thing to do is to get together with people, you know, sort the arrangements out and just play it live. And I think there's something in that energy of people playing together, which I just don't want to lose, and certainly in my music, you know. And I think there's plenty of ways of people find to record, but that's the way I like to do things.
1: Do you start them on your own? Does it start really as kind of a solo venture and then you work on the arrangements?
2: No, it really depends on the song and who I'm working with. You know, if I'm writing with someone else, then we're in a studio together. But generally, it's either myself or one other person that I write with, you know. But it really depends on the situation. But I really like to, you know, sit and write old school style, you know, sit playing guitar or sit play piano and write. Or I also like to work with someone, you know, and work with a beat in the background or something to get you moving. Or it really, really depends. It changes every time. I don't kind of want to restrict myself. When you're inspired, you're inspired. So,
1: I think I actually heard a part of your story a few years ago. I didn't know it at the time when Jalen Naganda was on the show. And I did not realize at that time that the two of you were schoolmates at LIPA.
2: Yes, of course.
1: And then you formed a band and you went to London.
2: He was doing his solo stuff and I was just playing bass. I'm not much of a, you know, I can play bass, but not, you know, I'm not a bass player like Morgan who's played today, you know. I'm not like, I can get by, but yeah, I played in the band for a couple of years. So we did our first kind of touring together. I was touring, you know, playing with him, but we wrote a lot together in that time, you know.
1: So what he told me about that period of time in LIPA and London was that there was really no stylistic thing. There all kinds of different bands. Like he was in all kinds of different bands playing all kinds of different music.
2: Yeah, for sure.
1: Right? Was that the same for you?
2: I think that's what we were just, you know, like, well, I can't speak for Jalen, but everyone's just trying to find you find your feet at that point. So, you know, you're playing in different bands, you're writing with different people, you're trying things. It's like knocking around, you know.
1: Yeah.
2: It's just sort of trying different styles and what works, what doesn't work. And then eventually, for me, you know, it took me a while longer to sort of realize that type of music that I wanted to make and find my own voice. And that sort of took a fair bit of time. I was always kind of doing it in the background, but never really brought it to the surface. And it was kind of during lockdown, you know, COVID, and I had a couple of months to myself. And that's kind of when I worked it out. I did a lot of cycling, a lot of thinking, and a lot of writing. And that's where a lot of the kind of the start happened for me.

0: Gentle Reminder, a song from that new album called Joy, as performed live in our studios by our guest this week, M.T. Jones.
1: Joy was recorded at Rack Studios. This is in North London. So for people who don't know, this is not a small thing. The studio's been there for 50 years. In the 70s, like Hot Chocolate recorded there. In the 80s, The Cure was there. Radiohead in the 90s. Adele in the 2000s. Like, it's a legendary studio. And most importantly, it's not a home studio. Like, it's bringing together creative people in a creative space with lots of vintage gear, vintage instruments.
2: I mean, there was a lot of, you know, pre-production and things that happened, you know, like laying demos down and sort of, you know, a bit more spaced out and working with different people. And then once all the songs and the pre-production was done, it was like we had a couple of days in the studio to like get it nailed, you know. And that was the whole point of having like limited time, doing it the old school way, you know, where it's just like we cut five songs in one day and then five songs the next. And Joy, was solo. So that was just done in the evening, you know. And it's where Jonathan, who produced the record, he works out of there, and he has like a writing room in a smaller room where I wrote a lot of the songs with Jonathan. And then, but on the actual recording, that was the first time we moved into, we were in Studio 2, and then we did the strings in Studio 3, so that was on a separate day. So we did the rhythm tracks in 2, and then the strings and brass in Studio 3. But they were incredible. That was like an emotional day for me. I've never had that opportunity before, so it was great
1: to work with the string section.
2: Well, it was incredible. They just nailed it in like two takes. I mean, they're, you know, real serious cats, and it was just like, whoa. And I cried about four times. I was like, you know, because you work the parts out and stuff on MIDI, and you play them on keyboard, and then I like played them on different parts on keyboard, and then it was transposed into sheet music, and then they just play it straight away, and it's mind blowing. Wow. The sound is and I was very lucky. I spent a bit of time in the control room, but I actually went into the live room as they were recording it as well, so I just heard the strings, and that was a real, like, in a studio environment like this, it's like hearing the string section is just it's phenomenal.
1: Powerful.
2: I'm emotional. When I

0: Why I Cry. Another one from that album called Joy, as performed by our in-studio guest on Acoustic Cafe this week, M.T. Jones. Joined in the appearance by Evan Panzer on drums and Morgan King playing the bass. And we'll have more from the trio in the second hour here on Acoustic Cafe. And coming up, Billy Strings, twice. Allison Russell with one of many guests, and that guest live here. Live since 65, the Ark looks to the future with a storied history. 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
6: You're listening to Acoustic Cafe. I'm Rob Reinhart. Come August 28th, there will be a new album from Billy Strings, the wildly successful multi-instrumentalist, singer, and songwriter. And he's working with T-Bone Burnett, the legendary producer and soundtrack producer, on the new album called So Much for Goodbyes. From that, this is Burn the Other End on Acoustic Cafe.

Everybody wants to be a cowboy. That is Kacey Musgraves on Acoustic Cafe, and it is from her brand new album, which is called Middle of Nowhere, which came out back in the spring. And the guest on that was Billy Strings, who will have his own new album coming out August 28th, So Much for Goodbyes, produced by T-Bone Burnett. And a song off that, Burn the Other End. We heard that right before Kacey Musgraves. In the Hour of Chaos is the third album from Alison Russell, which is just out. Alison has been around for a while as a member of the Canadian trio Poe Girl and then the Chicago-based trio Birds of Chicago. And then a move to Nashville changed everything for Alison, who finally decided to make her full-length debut back in 2021. The new album shows what taking your time and making alliances along the way can result in, including guests on almost every single track. Shaboozey is on here, Brittany Spencer, Devin Gilfillian, Cassius Culpepper, Ruby Amanfu. Here, it's Norah Jones joining Alison Russell for Really Real on Acoustic Cafe.

0: Norah Jones from 25 years ago, just as Come Away With Me was starting to hit the streets. That is Norah and her band live in our studios here at Acoustic Cafe, running through their version of Hank Williams' Cold, Cold Heart. Now, we heard Norah Jones before that, along with Allison Russell. That is from Allison's brand new album, which is called In the Hour of Chaos. Norah, just one of many guests. In fact, many of the songs have multiple guests joining Allison Russell. We heard the song called Really Real on Acoustic Cafe. And next hour, we have a soul coughing record at 30. New Ryan Beatty, Lizzie No, Baby Rose, and Old Crow Medicine Show. Plus, more of our in-studio visit with M.T. 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
0: We're starting the second hour of Acoustic Cafe now. I'm Rob Reinhardt. M.T. Jones from England is our in-studio guest this week. More with the trio coming up here in just a bit. We'll start the hour, though, with John R. Miller. John R. Miller has been announced this year as the recipient for 2026 of the John Prine Songwriting Fellowship. The Newport Festival Foundation awards that just once each year, and John R. Miller will be getting that award. John's songwriting is perfect for that particular award, as you're going to hear a song now from the new album called The Great Unknowing. Cornbread and Pinto Beans, the name of this from John R. Miller on Acoustic Cafe.
2: She kept marks under her mattress. She was just a kid.

If you were a fan of O Inverted World while you were in college, congratulations, you've made it to middle age. The Shins celebrating the 25th anniversary of that debut. Weird Divide, the name of the song, here on Acoustic Cafe. And we also heard something new, John R. Miller from The Great Unknowing. John, originally from the Washington, D.C. area, his family moved to the eastern panhandle of West Virginia when he was 11, and that's where he was raised after that, and has made Nashville his home for the last several years. But he recorded the new album, The Great Unknowing, out in Tulsa, Oklahoma. He'll tell us the full story behind that when he joins us on Acoustic Cafe in the weeks ahead. Let's get to a new compilation which came out for America's 250th birthday. The compilation is called Outlaw's Almanac. Lizzie Noh is the executive producer of this. Lizzie Noh, one of many songwriters participating in this project that she defined as sort of a public works project for the 21st century. The central question being, what do we as working class artists have to say about this heavy anniversary, America 250? This song's called Bear Creek from Lizzie Noh off that compilation, Outlaw's Almanac, on Acoustic Cafe.

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0: There was the experience of three previous albums for Ryan Beatty, based in Los Angeles. But before the fourth album, Sweet Fortune, which has just been released, he also participated in the Cowboy Carter project for Beyoncé, co-wrote four of the songs on that, and earned his first Grammy for those efforts. From that new album, Sweet Fortune, we heard Ryan Beatty and the song Annie Anything on Acoustic Cafe. A new compilation before that called Outlaw's Almanac. Executive produced by Lizzie Noh, she is also one of the dozen or so participating artists sort of celebrating America's 250. We heard Lizzie Noh and the song called Bear Creek. There was a new live album called Sing Me Alive from the trio I'm With Her, which came out a couple of months ago. I'm With Her, the trio of Sarah Watkins, Sarah Jarosz, Aoife O'Donovan, who have had two studio albums, and of course the live album covers most of that territory, as well as some well-chosen covers that are in there as well. They take the title, Sing Me Alive, from this song called Mother Eagle, Sing Me Alive. This is I'm With Her, performing it live here at Acoustic Cafe last year.
1: When the

0: A song from their second studio album, Wild and Clear and Blue. That is the trio I'm With Her, live in our studios. And Mother Eagle, Sing Me Alive. Sing Me Alive is the name of the new live album from I'm With Her. And ahead, a Soul Coughing classic turns 30, plus Old Crow Medicine Show, the extraordinary voice of Baby Rose, and upcoming guests, the Arcadian Wild.
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2: Good Sunday. We'll have more of those scattered showers and a few thunderstorms as we head through the day. Every now and then we will see some heavy downpours and even some frequent lightning. Temperatures will warm up to the mid-80s, then we'll cool back down to the mid-60s overnight as we'll take a break from the rain. However, more will be on its way for your Monday and Tuesday. We'll see widespread showers and even a few thunderstorms, with temperatures remaining only in the low to mid-80s. For WSPA 7 News, I'm meteorologist Grant Roberts.
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0: The 1990s were in full swing 30 years ago, and one of the sounds of that decade was soul coughing. Through their three albums in 1994, 96, and 1998, they did something truly unique, fusing alternative rock with acid jazz with the 90s update on beat poetry, courtesy of frontman Mike Doty, although he sometimes went by M. Doty or simply Doty. The album Irresistible Bliss arrived in the summer of 1996, featuring the song you're hearing now called Super Bon Bon. Of course, the band would end in 1999 after their third album and stay ended for 25 years, until a brief reunion tour in the fall of 2024 and early 2025. In between, Mike Doty launched into a busy solo career and in 2013 revisited soul coughing songs on an acoustic album called Circles. That year, he also dropped by the Leon Loft for some of the songs, including this version of Super Bon Bon on Acoustic Cafe.

Catch Secor and his band Old Crow Medicine Show from the new album called Union Made. That is Rye Whiskey. There are a ton of co-writers with Catch on most of this album, including his partner, Molly Tuttle, plus members of Old Crow Medicine Show and other writers as well. There's a couple of covers, a Merle Haggard cover, Buffalo Springfield cover. But that one is just a Catch Secor song, Rye Whiskey, on Acoustic Cafe. And before that, it was Mike Doty back in 2013 doing a solo performance of Super Bon Bon, which is now 30 years old. Irresistible Bliss being the July release from the band Soul Coughing. That was Mike performing it live at the Leon Loft. Baby Rose is out of the Washington, D.C. area and has a brand new album called Yearnalism. And as the title implies, it is about yearning and finding inner peace. As she noted on this particular song, which was created when she went to London to record the album, the song is called Sunday. This is the extraordinary vocalist Baby Rose on Acoustic Cafe.

0: working with a producer for the first time. The Arcadian Wild have a brand new album coming out in just a couple of weeks called Make It Out Alive. The four-piece will join us when that album arrives to discuss an exciting new time for the Arcadian Wild. We just heard the song called Comes Around Again on Acoustic Cafe. Baby Rose before that out of Washington, D.C. And the song called Sunday. You will find that on Baby Rose's brand new album, which is Journalism. And ahead on the program, we have the war and treaty and more of our in-studio visit with M.T. Jones. 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
0: You're listening to Acoustic Cafe. I'm Rob Reinhart. The story of Michael and Tanya is the story of Michael and Tanya Trotter. The two of them together being the War and Treaty, along with their music director and guitarist, Max Brown. That is the core of the War and Treaty. The new album is further down the road into the mainstream country category. Guests on this include Valerie June and Winona. On one track, Whoopi Goldberg. Why would that be? Well, it might be because Tanya Trotter co-starred with Whoopi in Sister Act 2. Yeah, she was doing that as well as pursuing a mainstream R&B career way back when. Well, nobody is guesting on this. It's just Michael and Tanya and their band for Lay This Bottle Down, The War and Treaty on Acoustic Cafe.
10: This

0: Michael Trotter is one of the most confessional songwriters working out there today, and he writes a tremendous amount. That is The War and Treaty. Michael and Tanya Trotter together from the new album called The Story of Michael and Tanya, and Lay This Bottle Down on Acoustic Cafe. It's time to get back to more with our in-studio guest this week, M.T. Jones. M.T. Jones' debut is called Joy, and he co-wrote a lot of it with the studio producer at Rack Studios in London, Jonathan Quarmby.
1: Speaking of Jonathan Quarmby, right?
2: Yes.
1: And he co-wrote a lot of these songs with you.
2: Yes, yeah, yeah, yeah.
1: So you're speaking a lot about, you know, his input musically speaking. Like, is that where the co-write came from? And
2: No, that would have been on the... like we had a few sessions, so I'd go down to London and we'd write, and generally we'd start. I might have a start, he might have a start, but generally we sort of just write something in the room, old school style guitars, just work stuff out, and then yeah, we'll build the arrangements. But then there was also quite a lot of songs when it came to doing the album that I wanted to bring in as well, so it was a mix of the two.
1: Co-writing is its own unique animal. I would take it from your history, you're very comfortable with that dynamic, but it can be challenging. Like, it has its own unique challenge.
2: Oh, 100%. I mean, it's like it's an interesting relationship. You've got to trust that person that you're working with. But I think there's a few people that I work with now, which I like, you know, selectively kind of work with, that I know. And most writers I work with write songs individually as well, you know, or sort of always do that. So it's like, I also do that. So it tends to work a lot quicker. But someone might say a line or something, or say a sentence that might inspire you. You know, it's like, it's very good bouncing off someone. And I've always been into those writing partnerships and stuff like that. But I equally like writing on my own, but I like both.
1: Part of the challenge, though, is that when you say trust, like, you have to trust that person with whatever emotional content you're bringing to the song.
2: Oh, totally. Yeah, yeah, yeah.
1: And that can be hard. You may have to tell stories you weren't expecting to tell.
2: Of course. Yeah, yeah, yeah.
1: Just to get to the heart of the song.
2: You're not recording everything, you know.
1: Right.

0: I Don't Understand is the name of that. Another one you'll find on the new album called Joy from our in-studio guest on Acoustic Cafe this week, M.T. Jones.
1: We often talk to buskers on this program. That is okay. That is a thing that we often do. However, for those who don't know, that's people who start by performing on train platforms or street corners, wherever, wherever they might find an audience. But I think you are the first person I've ever talked to who was busking at age 11.
2: Yeah.
1: Really?
2: Yeah. No, we used to do that. Yeah.
1: What were you performing? I just want to talk about that for just a second. What were you performing on?
2: All sorts. We did like a lot of Beatles covers, a lot of, Oasis, whatever was on the radio at the time. And yeah, just old stuff, the songs that we liked, played a lot of Stevie Wonders, did Bob Marley. We did all sorts. We were just, it was hilarious, We're just kids playing guitars. It's how I ended up buying a lot of my first instruments, It was like, instead of doing I had a paper arm for a bit and then jacked that in when I started busking, because it was like, yeah, we were earning a bit of money doing it and it was great. We thought we were millionaires,
1: You're right.
2: Yeah, so it was quite good. We'd go busk for like 5 hours, go and get some Chinese food with the money we got, and then, go home.
1: The thing about busking is you learn everything you are going to need to know to have a future as a performer. Like, you're going to learn how to grab someone's attention and hopefully hold it for a while.
2: Yeah.
1: I mean, it really is like one of the best training grounds possible.
2: Oh, totally, yeah. And I think that's it. And just also playing for long periods of time and doing the, we'd tend to do like play for an hour, maybe repeat the set. It was interesting, yeah, learning that. And like you said, anyone's walking past, so it's sort of like, yeah, you learn what certain parts of songs make people's ears prick up.
1: Yeah, what works and what doesn't.
2: Yeah, totally, yeah.
1: Now you get to take those lessons to a stage. The difference here is these are not people who are just having a chance encounter with. These are people who have actually volunteered to be in that audience.
2: Yeah, but it's like you said, there's people who hopefully want to come to the shows, or if it's, but at the same time, say if you're doing a support show or something like that, you might be, that's a new audience totally, or right. You're doing a festival, that's a new audience, so you take a lot of those lessons. It all contributes, but doing your own show is a very different thing for sure, but in a good way as well.

0: MT Jones on the piano for that one. Nothing I Can't Do, live here at Acoustic Cafe. Our in-studio guest this week, MT Jones, playing songs from the new album, which is called Joy. And joining MT Jones in the appearance, Evan Panzer on drums and Morgan King playing the bass. And we'll be back in just a moment to wrap everything up here and tell you about next week. 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
1: This is Justin Vernon from Bon Iver on 98.1 The River. Different is good.
0: Thanks for joining us this time at Acoustic Cafe. Many thanks again to MT Jones and the trio dropping by our studios this week. 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And our in-studio guest for the week will be Detroit artist Apropos. 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We're a copyrighted production of RDR Radio, writing and production help from Susan Barnes. Ani DeFranco wrote and performed our theme called The Million Dollar Intro. And Ed Magnus sees that you can't fool all the people all the time. Just about 50% will do. Till next time, I'm your host, Rob Reinhart. Have a great week.
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98.1 The River, Miles Smith with Hold Me in the Dark. I'm Gibson, and happy Sunday morning. Thanks for choosing The River to be a part of your weekend. I hope you're having a great one so far. We've got music from Lucy Dacus up next, but first, it's Bleachers and How Dare You Want More.

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2: It's on 98 When the River, it's Gibson, and that's called Planting Tomatoes. We also heard from Bleachers here as we get our Sunday morning together started. Thanks for choosing the river to be a part of your day. We get things going at 8 o'clock with the Acoustic Cafe each Sunday. And I'm grateful to be on from 10 until 3. Coming up later, more stuff. 7 o'clock, New River Sounds with Steve. We play a bunch of new music on the river. Steve will take you a little deeper. Then at 8, it's Wood Songs with Michael Jonathan. Great Americana show, lots of live performances. And Puto Mayo, the world music show, comes up at 9. And if you forgot any of that, it's all on our website and our free app, too. But hang out with us today. We got you taken care of for your whole Sunday. Music coming up on the river from Jack White, Death Cab for Cutie as well. Stick around.
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98.1 The River with Death Cab for Cuties, Pepper. It's on their 2022 release, Asphalt Meadows. I'm Gibson, and thanks for choosing The River this morning. 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

98 won the River Bodines, going back to 1991's Black and White. Thanks for choosing the river today. I hope you're enjoying your morning and your music. We've got tunes on the way from Tom Petty and from Phoebe Bridgers' new album. But first, here's one from Modest Mouse in their new album, An Eraser and a Maze. It's called Picking Dragon's Pockets.

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98.1 The River, Phoebe Bridgers. Lost Boys is on her new album, Lost Weekend, due out later on this month on the 21st. Thanks for choosing The River today. Gregory Alan Isakoff on the way. And today is your last chance to win tickets to see him at Hellbender. He's going to be playing there this month on the 28th. 1 week after the Phoebe Bridgers release. 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Meanwhile, here's one from Bob Dylan. Don't think twice, it's all right.

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0: 98.1 The River, it's Gregory Alan Isakoff with The Fall. I'm Gibson. Good Sunday morning. Mumford and Sons in there too, and some Dylan. And I mentioned before that today is your last chance to win these tickets to see Gregory Alan Isakoff at Hellbender by the Orange Peel. He's a part of their opening year lineup, which is crazy. So many great artists coming through already. And he's going to be here this month on the 28th. 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Either way you prefer. Just go ahead and get your name in there and stick around. Up next, we'll get to music from the New Radicals and the Heavy Heavy.
1: 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Different is good. 98.1 The River is for you. 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

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Happy Sunday. 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

98.1 The River, Coldplay's Adventure of a Lifetime. It's Gibson right now with Jim James and a song from his upcoming solo album, Wowed Out. It's due out on August 28th, and this song is called Come Again.

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98.1 The River and the Rolling Stones within the stars. I'm Gibson, and we heard from Camp before that and Let Things Go. We've got some tickets we're giving away this week to the Hazy Hideaway Arts and Music Festival at Sierra Nevada Brewing, August 21st and 22nd. Two-day passes are up for grabs for this thing. A bunch of great music there that weekend. Fantagram, Toro y Moi, local bands, the Get Right Band going to be there, and also Crave Amico. Jonah Kagan in town, too, and also Monrovia. 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It's your last chance. Let's get back to the music with Till Tuesday now. Here's Voices Carry.

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98 won the river. Sam Fender's Rain Me In. Phoenix in there alongside Snowcaps. And we've got music coming up from Natalie Merchant as we get our first full week of August ahead of us tomorrow. And there's a bunch of music coming to town all month long. Of course, we've got two nights with the Wood Brothers, and that's just the tip of the iceberg. 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

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Different is good.

0: 98.1 The River, it's Gibson with Natalie Merchant in Carnival. Happy Sunday to you. I want to let you know there's another dog up for adoption in the Critter Corner. And she's a meaty mama. Her name is Salisbury Steak. She's like 80 pounds. Really sweet, though. Everybody loved her. Check out the video with Jordan, Kathleen, and Becca now. It's up on Facebook. And Becca and Kathleen, people from the Asheville Humane Society, stop by every week with adoptable animals. And if you're interested in adopting, hit 981theriver.com and check out the Critter Corner link. Stick around up next. 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

98.1 The River, Trey Anastasio with Shine. I'm Gibson. And a happy Sunday. Trey and Fish just finished their residency out at Madison Square Garden this past week. And on the last night, they finished a story they started at Clifford Ball 30 years ago by playing a couple of songs in a row, Colonel Forbin's Ascent and Harpua, which tells a story about a dude named Jimmy. If you have a friend who's a real fish head, you know about this. My old college roommate is that guy, and he's tripping out this weekend. He was at Clifford Ball, too, and I know a bunch of people were at both spots. Pretty cool. We got music on the way here on the river from Jesse Wells and the Meat Puppets, too, but right now, here's Mark Broussard with Home.

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98.1 The River, Jesse Wells. Won't you come out tonight? It's Gibson, and thanks for joining me this afternoon on The River. We got Gillian Welch and David Rawlings tickets. They're playing a show October 23rd, Thomas Wolfe Auditorium, celebrating the Grateful Dead, specifically their live album, Reckoning, acoustic. It's an acoustic record. It's going to be a great night of music with those two. 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And we'll get to a tune from the Dead in the minute as well. But this is Gillian Welch and David Rawlings from their 2024 release, Woodland, with Empty Trainload of Sky.

0: Grateful Dead on 98.1 The River and Ripple. It's Gibson. And we heard from Gillian Welch and David Rawlings before that. A great pairing, too, and especially when you consider that we've got those Gillian Welch and David Rawlings tickets to give away as they celebrate the music of the Grateful Dead by playing their live album, Reckoning, and other acoustic Dead tunes at the show on the tour. 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We've got music on the way from the Revivalists' latest album and the new one from Devin Gilfillian, too.
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Good Neighbors here on the river with Home. I'm Gibson, and we heard from Leon Bridges before that, the Revivalist too. But right now we've got the latest from Devin Gilfillian. His new album is called Time Will Tell, and this one is Black Dog Rabbit Hole.

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98.1 The River, it's Weezer and Wednesday with We Might As Well Be Strangers. It's on Weezer's upcoming 20th album, The Gold Album, due out this month on the 28th, and it features Carly and Zandy of Wednesday. They sound great. I'm Gibson. 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

0: 98 Won the River, Monrovia, with Heavy Foot. It's Gibson, and that's on his debut album, Bloodlines. And Monrovia is on his way to Asheville for a show this month at Sierra Nevada Brewing. It's during the Hazy Hideaway, a two-day music and arts festival, August 21st and 22nd, and we're giving away two-day passes, and there are a bunch of killer bands playing. Fantagram will be there with Poolside, Monrovia also there. That's Friday night. Crave Amico, a local band, going to be there too. It's kind of their farewell tour right now. And then on Saturday, it's Toro y Moi, Jonah Kagan, Helado Tropical, and Get Right Band, Pink Beds. Man, it's going to be a great weekend, and we got those tickets for you. Sign up to win them now, and good luck, and stick around. Up next, we've got Father John Misty and Duran Jones.
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98.1 The River with Father John Misty and the Old Law. It's Gibson, and we heard from Lynn before that. Sunday afternoon, rolling right along. It's going to be Monday before you know it. I hope you've enjoyed your weekend so far. 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

98.1 The River with the Lone Bellow and Honey, it's Gibson. Thanks for hanging with me today. I hope you've had a great one. Enjoy the rest of your Sunday. I'll talk to you bright and early tomorrow morning at 6 o'clock. And don't forget, coming up later, we got some more fun stuff on the river, including new river sounds with Steve at 7, Wood Songs with Michael Jonathan at 8, and Putumayo, the World Music Hour at 9. Piper in next. I'll talk to you tomorrow and leave you with this one. Here's Jack White and Dollar Bill.

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Mumford and Sons on 98.1 The River. My name is Piper, and this next artist, His Golden Messenger, is going to be at the Orange Peel on his I'm People tour. Thursday, November 19th, tickets are still available. Here is In the Middle of It on 98.1 The River.

coming home. Yeah, and when that foghorn whistle blows,

Goose and good to be on 98.1 The River. Hey, so coming up next Friday night, it's the United for Youth Block Party in Pack Square Park. And the United Way of Asheville and Buncombe County needs your help. 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

98.1 The River with Vampire Weekend and Harmony Hill. And if you're sitting there and you're like, oh man, I'm feeling so good, I just want to relax, well, things are going to change. Here's Caroline Rose with Yip Yip Yow on The River.

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That band is Michigan Dirr, and that tune is called Freakin' Out. You heard it here first on 98.1 The River. It's on their album, Over Before You Know It, and it was just released this past Friday. I can't believe we're already in the month of August. I'm kind of freaking out about that. Here's Fish. That'll make me feel better. Heavy Things on The River.

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0: Jonah Kagan, God Needs the Devil on 98.1 The River. If you want to see Jonah live, block out Friday, August 21st and Saturday, August 22nd, because he's going to be performing at the Hazy Hideaway Festival at Sierra Nevada Mills River Brewing, along with Monrovia, Fantagram, and a whole slew of amazing local artists. Head on over to 981theriver.com to get yourself signed up to win some tickets, or open up your free 981 The River app. And on both, you're just going to click on contest and you're going to see exactly where you're going to want to sign up. And good luck. And P.S. tonight is 11:59 tonight is the last time that you can register to win these tickets. So just planting that seed for you so you don't miss out. I have Sarah Bareilles, Phoebe Bridgers, and some Depeche Mode coming up next on The River.
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So I am super excited because Cage the Elephant has released a new single. Now, it's their first release since 2024's Neon Pill, and an album has not been announced, but they are at a new record label, so it's likely to happen soon. But here's the new single, and you heard it here first on The River, Beaches in Tennessee.

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0: Sharon Van Etten and Mistakes on 98.1 The River. Here's the latest from the Killers lead singer, Brandon Flowers, and he's releasing a country western album coming up on August 21st. Here's the first track from it called Plans. You heard it here first on The River.
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98.1 The River with Beck in his latest effort called Ride Lonesome. No album attached to it, but he did go on tour, and he's going to be at the Thomas Wolfe Auditorium October 28th. And I was just taking a peek, and it looks like they have released some seats. Still quite expensive, but it does look like there's a few more seats sprinkled throughout. I have Allman Brothers Band coming your way. Also, Gregory Alan Isakov. And I'm going to tell you how you can win tickets to see him at the end of the month. But first, Moby Natural Blues on the River.

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98.1 The River with Gin Blossoms, and I'll hear it from you. My name's Piper, and I don't know if you remember this. Maybe you do, but back in the day when MTV was actually cool and they played music, there was a show on Sunday nights called 120 Minutes. And I had school the next day, but I would stay up late so I could record all of these really cool alternative videos and learn all about the new music. Well, we've kind of got an equivalent to that. It is called New River Sounds, and it's right after I get off the air here at 7 o'clock. Steve Richards is going to introduce you to brand new music from some artists that you know and some artists you may just be hearing about. It's a lot of fun, and it's coming up here at 7 o'clock. But the reason I brought it up is because I got a new tune from Bleachers. Here is We Should Talk on the River.

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98.1 The River with Tyler Childers, a tune called In Your Love. Bebe Stockwell just released a new tune, and here it is. It's called When You Know.

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Lucy Dacus and Planting Tomatoes on 98.1 The River. My name's Piper, and coming up, I'm going to give you some details on how you can score yourself some tickets to celebrate the 45th anniversary of the Grateful Dead's landmark acoustic live album, Reckoning. Stick around. Right now, though, I got Amos Lee. Hold on tight on The River.

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0: 98.1 The River with the Grateful Dead and Truckin'. I love that tune. I love the Dead, man. I used to have so much fun back in the day listening to the Dead. And one of my, probably one of my only regrets is I never got to see the Dead, even though I had opportunities before Jerry passed away. And I'm kind of kicking myself for that. So the fact that Gillian Welch and David Rawlings are going to be at the Thomas Wolfe Auditorium celebrating the 45th anniversary of the Dead's live album Reckoning, that might make up for it. We'll have to see. They're going to perform full sets from the album and, of course, a lot of other Grateful Dead tunes. 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

Icky Thump on 98.1 The River. That is, of course, the White Stripes. So Houndmouth going to be right here in Asheville at the Hellbender by Orange Peel coming up on September 26th. Also, Daniel Donato's Cosmic Country, Molly Tuttle going to be at that show as well. It's going to be amazing. Here is the latest release from their new album, Lordy, called Tiger Blood on the River.

0: Asheville's 98.1 The River. Different is good.
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Band of Horses and Crutch on 98.1 The River. My name is Piper. Thank you for hanging out with me. And as promised, New River Sounds coming up here in just a little bit. But I do have a brand new tune for you right now before I head out of here. This is from Death Cab for Cutie. And it is the latest single from their album, I Built You a Tower. Here is Stone Over Water on The River.

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1: 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My name is Steve Richards. I hope you had a great first weekend of August. Hard to believe we're already in August. Coming up tonight here on New River Sounds, you and I get to discover new music together from the Womack Sisters, Medium Build, Winona, Casey Musgraves, Orville Peck, and more. We start out tonight with the Foo Fighters, a track off of their 12th studio album, Your Favorite Toy. 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

98.1 The River, New River Sounds from Alex Amen. And that's California Blues. And the Foo Fighters started out the show tonight with Window. Up next, the Womack Sisters, their self-titled debut album will be out in a couple of weeks on August 14th. This is a track called If I Let You on New River Sounds on 98.1.

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0: 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Winning is everything. 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Call 1-800-MY-RESET. 21 plus only. Must be physically located in Ohio. 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In-app only.

0: 98.1 The River, New River Sounds from Medium Build. It's a track called Home Depot, and it'll be on the forthcoming album, King of Having Fun, which will be out on September 4th. Genesis Owusu, before that, a track called Human Again. Genesis Owusu, Fall U.S. Tour, already sold out. And the Womack Sisters in there, too. If I Let You, from their self-titled debut album, which is coming out on August 14th, while we're talking about upcoming album releases. Let's check the upcoming album release calendar. Coming up this Friday the 7th, The Mountain Goats Days will be released August 14th. Phoebe Bridgers, Lost Weekend on September 11th. This is Lorelei, the singer in my band. And on September 18th, a couple of good ones, Beck, Ride Lonesome, and Rhiannon Giddens, who was just here in Asheville at Hellbender last night. Hope is the thing with feathers. Also on September 18th, Lizzie McAlpin's new one, Angel, will be released. And Slow Pulp, big day for album releases on September 18th. Slow Pulp's Melody will also be released. Coming up in the next set, I've got the Alabama Shakes, also Casey Musgraves, too.
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98.1 The River, New River Sounds from Julia Jacklin. Get Away From Me, I Think I'll Love You Soon. The new album, Gem, will be out on September 25th. And before that, Alabama Shakes, I Feel Hope Coming. Winona started out the set from the forthcoming The Hard Truth album, which is coming out on October 2nd. Am I Missing Out? Up next, here on New River Sounds, Casey Musgraves. The album Middle of Nowhere, it is out now. This is a track on that album called Mexico Honey on New River Sounds on 98.1 The River.

0: 98.1 The River, New River Sounds from Improvement Movement. I Do. Before that, Casey Musgraves and Mexico Honey, which is on the album Middle of Nowhere, which is out now. 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

98.1 The River, New River Sounds from Sylvan Esso and Hot Slob. That'll be on the forthcoming album, Ow, which will be out on October 2nd. Up next, here on New River Sounds, Orville Peck. The new album, Mule, will be out on September 18th. You'll find this track on it, Too Little, Too Late, on New River Sounds on 98.1 The River.

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